teachers, I know you're happy. It's the weekend. It's B98.5. One substitute teacher arrested for just insulting and destroying kids during class because she told police she hated kids. It's B98.5 Story in 3 Songs.

woman hated kids so much, she became a fake substitute teacher so she could berate them. It's B98.5. 23-year-old woman in Milwaukee arrested for going into the high school classroom as a substitute teacher. Investigators say she spent the class periods insulting kids and yelling at them before school staff figured out something wasn't right. Imagine being so bored, you actually create a felony instead of a hobby. Has anyone actually had a substitute?

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23: winter. Outdoor plans going to be a bust this weekend with heavy winds and rain. The effects of the hurricane in the Gulf. 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Rain and 65 for a high through tomorrow afternoon. Sunday, looking a little bit warmer, but thunderstorms, 74 for a high. Enjoy your weekend.
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DeLong from Blink-182 was in tears when the San Diego baseball crowd started singing Blink-182 all together. It's B98.5. I'm Otis. Keep us on. 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It's going to be rainy. So you can grab Teddy Swims tickets with a Win It Weekend.

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Take me back to last weekend and 44,000 people singing Ed Sheeran songs along with him at Mercedes-Benz Stadium. It's B98.5. 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En Vogue was here last weekend, too.

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Taco Bell 50K. You've got to hear about this next. 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

0: Patient Zero, Taylor Swift's newest number one is B98.5. 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But in Denver, they just ran the Taco Bell 50K.
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0: Hope you got in all the outdoor activities this week, because this weekend going to be all indoors with heavy winds, flash flood watch through Sunday morning. 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Cool and 65 for a high Saturday, warming up a bit Sunday, 74.

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to be here next week. Dan and Shay, B98.5. It's Friday, baby. 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Braves may be out of the playoffs, but hey, them Dogs are still undefeated. Game time still the same. Taking on Bama. 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

As if the random guy following you around in the grocery store creepily wasn't bad enough, now Amazon's doing it. It's B98.5. It's an About You page. The Creepy Stalker Amazon. 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B98.5.

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0: Amazon has become a bit of a stalker in your life. 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I'm Otis. There's a new feature on Amazon when you buy things. It's called About You. And if you click on the page, it lists a bunch of things that it thinks it knows about you.
1: Oh, my God. That's scary.
0: Yeah, it's actually getting very judgy in some cases. Some people are offended by it. It analyzes your activity and kind of lays out who it thinks you are. It actually described one woman as having a flat buttocks.
1: Oh, my goodness.
0: Imagine getting fat shamed by free shipping, you know?
1: Wow.
0: I looked at mine, and it thinks I'm much younger, that I actually work out and love outdoor lawn activities. Amazon, it's like you don't even know me.

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14: Brought to you by Shoemate, the official plumber of Atlanta homes, from 1002's chief meteorologist Brad Nitz. Cool weekend with lots of rain, flash flood watch in effect through Sunday morning. High of 65 for Saturday, and lots of rain Saturday and Sunday, thanks to the hurricane effects.

90s 2K today. 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So Ariana Grande leading the Kids' Choice nominations along with Taylor Swift and Sabrina Carpenter. Also in the new trailer for Focker-in-Law coming out in Thanksgiving. She looks good in there, but I can't see her as anything but Glinda now.

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1: Sometimes it is easier to lie to your kids than it is to take time to explain things. But they will eventually find out, and it will destroy your credibility as a parent. You have to decide whether or not it was worth it.
2: Do you lie to your kids at all, Ted?
1: I have. Like, I told my son he wanted a cat. Mm-hmm. I don't want a cat.
2: Right.
1: So I just said I'm allergic to cats.
2: Yeah.
1: And I got away with this for 7 years.
2: Oh, wow.
1: Only recently I confessed that. I said, I never, because he kind of let on that he doesn't like cats.
2: Mm-hmm.
1: So I was like, oh, finally I can get this off my chest. Yeah. Let him know I was never allergic, but that this is why we don't have a cat now. Aren't you grateful?
3: Was he upset with you that you lied to him about that?
1: He plays like he is, but
2: what about Jessica? Because I know she's when I
3: super we're, mom,
2: and I could tell her that she's an honest person. Like, will she do it?
1: She pretty much takes the time to explain. Oh, and this generation and future generations have gotten this way. Like, our parents were just dealing with two parents working.
2: Mm-hmm.
1: They didn't have time for us.
3: Right.
1: So they'd be like, oh, it's because whatever popped into their head, they thought nothing of it.
2: Okay.
1: Whereas later generations, I feel like it's like, hey, Riker, so
3: you shouldn't lie.
1: Here's
3: so I'm going to tell you the truth about everything.
1: Explain.
2: Yeah, so it sounds like there's in a relationship, there's always one parent that has no problem lying whatsoever. The other one's like, I'll take it easy a little bit.
1: Lies you told your kids or that your parents told you. Sabrina?
4: Well, I used to tell my kids that there was a man in the fridge that turns the lights on and off. And I went in the kitchen and I saw my son opening and shutting the fridge. And I said, what in the world are you doing? He said, I want to see that little man turning the light on.
1: On my own, I used to think when we listened to the radio, as a kid, how do you explain all of that? How
2: like, the magic coming out of the speakers?
1: Right. So Sabrina Carpenter must be at the radio station.
2: Right,
1: at first I thought Sabrina Carpenter was in the speaker. How do you explain the music coming out of the... Well, it wasn't Sabrina Carpenter. It was more like Leo Sayer.
2: But
1: how do you explain all that? And then you're like, oh, they must be at the radio station. And now here we are.
2: Is that
1: how does it work?
2: Was that a lie? Was that a lie then you may have passed down? Because I wonder if like the lies we tell our kids were lies that our parents
1: told us. It was just like a childhood imagination.
2: Yeah.
1: But why a parent would be like, there's a little man inside the Morning, Shannon.
5: My mom told me whenever we would walk across the parking lot, if you saw a grease spot in the road, that was a little boy or little girl that didn't listen to their mommy and ran away in the parking lot and got hit by a car. And if you see a big oil spill grease spot, that was a grown-up who got hit by a car.
3: Okay. Oh, my God.
1: Shannon is in the lead for most outrageous lie.
2: That's trauma?
1: Darkest lie. Caroline's on hold. She lied to her own kids about her past. We'll find out just how checkered it was. We'll talk to her next. Tad, Drex, and Kara Show.

0: making you feel good.
1: Hello, good morning. How you doing?
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2: We're talking about lies we told our kids or our parents told us. Caroline, good morning.
3: My kids are preteens, so they asked me if I ever drank when I was in high school, and I said no, that I waited till I was 21.
2: Oh, no.
4: And did they believe you?
3: Yes, for now.
4: What led to that conversation, though? They've obviously have some curiosity about the booze.
3: One of my kids' friends' parents were talking about keggers, and I'm like, oh God. And so they asked, Mom, did you ever drink? They're twins. Did you ever drink when you're in high school? No, never. Because I think it's a good lie, because I think if you tell your kids the truth on those things, it kind of gives them permission.
2: Yeah. Mm-hmm. Right.
3: You know?
4: And you got to play dumb, like, what's a kegger? I don't even know what that is.
2: Caroline, what's the real truth? What kind of partier were you?
4: Oh, the real truth is she probably was a gold medalist in keg stands.
3: Always. And I always put my drinks in big gulps. So if there was a picture taken, nobody had proof. And I'm drinking now. No, I'm kidding.
2: Drex,
4: yes.
2: You heard a great lie.
4: Oh, it was so sweet. I felt so bad for this kid. I mean, I don't mind lying to my own kids, but when I see a kid get lied to, I want to like pull him aside and be like, it's not true.
2: Oh, really?
4: I was at the grocery store yesterday checking out their mom and son in front of me. Someone was maybe like 5 or 6 years old. He was being a sweet boy, helping mom put stuff on the conveyor belt, not complaining, not asking, not doing anything. And he looked over to the candy on the other side, right? And he picks up like a Milky Way or a Snickers, and he just motions to mom like, hey, how about for the appreciation for the effort, right? And mom goes, no, honey, put that down. That's the expired candy. That's why it's all up front in the store. They put all the expired candy up front. He like put it down like it was covered in spiders or something.
2: Carrie, you say you lie to your son all the time.
5: Oh my gosh, yes. He's 2.5 and he's in the why stage already. Like everything is why, why, why, mommy, why, why?
2: Because.
5: Well, we're told, you know, not to say because I said so, give them an explanation. So it just gets to the point where I'm like, they're closed, bud. He wants to go to the trampoline park. Oh, we can't go today. They're closed. He wants to go over to Meemaw's house. Oh, we can't go to Meemaw's house. They're sleeping. They're still sleeping. But it's sunny day, Mom. It's sunny day. I'm like, oh, no, they're sleeping. They're closed.
2: Dude, I love that because those are lies that you could actually always get away. Like when you say I'm allergic to cats, there's a good chance that you're going to be around. I remember when my son thought I was allergic to cats, he'd have to remind me. Because I'd have a cat on my lap at a friend's house. He'd be like, Dad, you're allergic.
5: I thought you were allergic.
2: But like, the store's closed.
5: He'll never know.
4: But I'm worried about like grandma and grandpa sleeping in the middle of the day when the sun's out. He's going to have a little bit of a complex over that. Like, maybe my grandparents were sick or like they had mental issues.
5: No, Meemaw and Aw like to sleep.
4: Okay.
2: Or they're like Caroline just trying to sleep it off. Ryan, lies we told our kids or our parents told us.
6: Going back for the 50th anniversary of Jaws. It was PG, but she lied to me, said it was R.
2: Jaws was PG?
6: Jaws is PG, yes.
4: Is it really that terrifying?
2: That's
5: insane.
2: Yeah.
4: Well, especially, but back then, 70s and 80s, like, we watched Uncle Buck a couple months ago, like, and there were multiple cuss words, and I was like, this is NC-17.
2: It used to be G, PG, and R. So PG was included when they came out with PG-13, that's when things, but Jaws should be R.
6: Yeah, a lot of people thought that back then. A
4: lot of gray area in the 70s and 80s,
5: right?
4: Huh?
2: The real catch of a film is when it's NC-17. That's when the Motion Picture Association of America doesn't even know what to do with it.
4: You got through 10 minutes of it.
2: We just got an open mic from somebody who can't wait to start lying to her kids. What lie is she looking forward to telling? We'll hear from her next on the Tad, Drex, and Kara Show.

0: to Tad, Drex, and Kara on
1: B98.5. So there's a trend online right now. Lies parents tell their kids. Here's a couple I loved. Our sons didn't eat cooked onions in casseroles. So I told them it's not onion, it's Japanese clear fruit. And they clean their plates.
2: Oh, wow.

0: they didn't take care of them very well, mm-hmm. and one of them died. It actually froze to death. And so while they were at school, I took the remaining rabbit to the game ranch to live. And when they got home, I told them since they didn't take very good care of them, that I took them out to the game ranch and that we could go and visit whenever we wanted to. And they're now 40 and 42, and they still don't know this.
1: They still go out to the game ranch to visit their bunnies?
0: Yeah. Oh, we did.
2: We need to call your daughters right now and be like, I'm sorry about the last 35 years of your life.
0: See, I have rabbit issues from my childhood because I came to dinner one night and there was fried meat on the plate and my mom told me that it was fried chicken. And then after I ate it, my dad told me it was one of my pet rabbits.
2: It was Trixie.
3: Oh,
2: yeah.
3: No.
1: One of your pet rabbits.
2: Poor Judy Hopps.
1: Got to check a couple of open mics real quick.
4: My mom somehow convinced me as a kid that, like, I couldn't cuss until I was 21 years old, as if some cosmic retribution would happen if I ever cussed before I was 21.
1: I did have a conversation with my son. I said, you're going to start hearing your friends mm-hmm. use cuss words yeah. and start swearing and stuff. I always admired, because I swore like a sailor. No mm-hmm. offense to sailors or truckers, but I did it. Like, I swore when I was a kid, but I was always envious or impressed with the kids that never did. You know, they were just like on this higher level. Is that too much to think to talk to a 10-year-old about? Yeah.
5: I mean, I always thought it was fun, like the creative things that people would come up with instead of yes. swear words. Like, mm-hmm. I loved those.
1: Sugar.
5: Right.
1: Oh, sugar.
5: Son of a biscuit.
2: Bronco.
6: I actually haven't got a chance to use this one yet because my daughter is only two, but I'm going to tell her that the mannequins in the store are kids that wouldn't behave, so they're frozen.
1: Tessa, ooh. Please don't.
2: That's something I would believe at 42.
1: I don't like it. She's no. already planning the...
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8: Here's the latest on the remnants of Isaias as it moves through Metro Atlanta. Heavy rain will continue through midday today, and an additional 2 to 4 inches of rainfall is expected through this afternoon. A flood watch remains in effect through Sunday morning. Gusty winds as high as 38 miles per hour were observed at the Atlanta airport this morning. Strong winds will continue through this afternoon, diminishing in the northern counties later this evening. 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
2: Leanne.
3: Hey.
2: What's up?
3: I gotta hit the panic button.
2: Yeah, you do. What's happening?
3: My sister-in-law, Nicole Noel, just hit me with something heavy, and I don't know what to do with it.
2: Okay. All right, so you're calling this person's not really named Noel. You're using a fake name. That usually means this could be ugly.
4: But it is your sister-in-law, for real.
3: Yeah.
4: Okay.
2: What happened?
3: Okay, so we went to coffee, and she told me she's sleeping with a guy she met at the gym. And he's married.
4: Oh, and obviously, it's your sister-in-law. She's married
2: to
4: your brother. Okay.
2: She's married. Oh, she's married to your brother.
3: Right, yeah.
2: Okay.
4: Oh, man.
3: Here's what she doesn't know. She told me who the guy is, and I know him and his wife.
4: Oh, wow.
5: Oh, no.
3: Yep. They have a new baby, and she's my friend.
5: Oh,
4: so now
5: gosh.
4: The wife of this guy, you're friends with her. So
2: you are really, truly stuck in the middle between your brother's wife and a friend and her husband and their newborn baby.
3: Mm-hmm.
2: And
3: but it gets worse.
2: Okay.
5: Oh, worse?
4: It can.
3: Noelle told me that she's cheated on my brother more than a couple times during their 11-year marriage, and he has no idea.
4: Oh, no.
5: So she's done this before.
3: Basically, she's a slut.
2: Why is she telling her brother's sister? Like, you don't tell family about that kind of stuff.
4: I mean, is she expecting you to stay quiet?
3: I don't know. I feel like I can't support it, but I don't think I can tell my family or my brother because I don't want to hurt anybody.
4: Yeah,
2: you
4: would hurt. I mean, you would hurt everybody. You're breaking up two marriages here.
5: Yeah.
2: And you don't want to be the face of that. You don't want people to think of you, Leanne, as the bearer of bad news.
4: What about just distancing yourself from your sister-in-law and maybe from the friend?
3: Well, I thought of that too, but my sister-in-law and I are friends. So, like, if I distance myself, that would be a red flag, you know?
5: Mm. Yeah, okay. I don't know how I could be friends with someone who was cheating on my brother.
2: Did she tell you in a way where she's, like, feeling remorseful and wants to end it? Or did she tell you in a way that she was sort of, like, bragging?
3: Oh, she was bragging. Like, we were at coffee and she showed me his Facebook and his Instagram and...
2: So your question here is, what should you do next with this information that you have? Keep quiet, tell your brother, tell her. Like, that's where our audience comes in, right?
3: Exactly.
4: There's no one solution here. Yeah.
3: Yeah, I feel like this is the ultimate rock in the hard place.
2: All right, keep listening, Leanne. We're going to get you some advice coming up next. It's a Tad, Drex, and Kara show.

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1: Helping Leanne this morning, who's in really a tough situation.
2: Yeah, she hit the panic button this morning and saying her sister-in-law confessed that she's been cheating on Leanne's brother for the last 11 years. Ugh. The most recent guy the sister-in-law is hooking up with is actually a friend of Leanne's. In fact, that guy and his wife, they just had a new baby.
1: Oh, so Leanne knows all the players.
2: Yeah.
1: She just doesn't know, am I supposed to talk about this or what am I supposed to do with this information? Amber, what do you think?
3: I've been in this situation before and keeping quiet means that they will blame you in the end.
2: Ooh. Oh, if they find out that you knew and didn't say anything to them. Oh,
3: because as soon as both parties know, they're going to say, well, Leanne didn't say anything because they're going to try to shift the focus.
1: Chelsea, good morning. You're on the Tad, Drex, and Kara show.
4: She's saying that she's going to break up her family? Absolutely not. The sister-in-law is the one that's going to break up that family and break up that friendship. This is not on her at all.
2: Yeah, I wonder if that's just an excuse, like to guilt yourself, to blame yourself into not having to say anything.
1: But Leanne is making excuses to herself.
2: Right, that's what I mean.
1: Yeah, exactly. She's like, this is how she's. You know, thank you so much.
4: What
1: for
4: needs
1: the,
4: to be done.
1: Thank you so much for the call, Chelsea. Appreciate it.
2: Get out of the way.
1: Chelsea's getting chased by the police. I don't know if you were aware of what was happening behind the scenes. They always say that cheaters want to get caught.
5: Yeah.
1: It's the only explanation I can think of. That this woman who's is admitting that she's cheating on her this woman's brother.
5: Right.
1: Tracy, you agree with me in saying that this woman is using Leanne.
6: Yes, I think she wants her to be the bearer of bad news so she doesn't have to take it on herself. She's making her be the bad guy.
2: So Leanne's sister-in-law wants to come out with it. It's been 11 years already. And, and God, what do I got to do? Sleep with one of your friends, too?
1: Like,
6: exactly. 11 years, she's cheated more than once. So she's obviously not really happy in the marriage. And I think this is what she's trying to use to break up that marriage. And she's using Leanne to do it. And that's no friend. That's no sister-in-law. And Leanne has to realize, does she understand how hurt her brother is going to be if he finds out that she kept this from him?
1: Right. I would get him in a room and I would say, if I'm Leanne, I'd say, all right, you know what? You guys have to talk. Go ahead and tell him what you told me. That way.
6: Exactly.
2: Yeah, and just walk away. You're right.
5: I'd get them all in a room, the brother and the, the other family, and be like, just drop the bomb
1: just
5: and
1: cover
5: watch
1: it in gas and set it on fire.
2: Is Jerry Springer there? Or
6: I would deal with the family thing first.
1: All right. Appreciate the call. We have some advice from a life coach. Getting some professional opinions coming up next on the Tad, Drex, and Kara show.

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1: You need advice, not sure where to turn, you reach out and hit the panic button.
2: That's what Leanne did this morning. She said that her sister-in-law confessed that she's been cheating on Leanne's brother for the last 11 years. And the most recent guy the sister-in-law is hooking up with is actually a friend of Leanne's. In fact, that guy and his wife, they've got a new baby. Leanne's got all this information now. I was like, I don't know what to do with it.
1: Yeah, and just to recap, one of the best thing I think, the best piece of advice we've got so far this morning is the people that say, like, this lady that's confessing this to Leanne, knowing that Leanne is this guy's brother and knowing that she knows everybody. This lady is trying to step away from her own situation and let Leanne do the dirty work. Evelyn?
3: To me, Leanne and her brother aren't close because that's my brother, my heart. Yeah. Someone that I was raised with. I grew up with him. He is my number one. I would have punched Leanne. I mean, that's the
1: woman, yeah, the wife.
3: Because that's my brother.
1: Yeah.
3: You know, you talking to the person that you actually messing around on. That's my brother.
2: Yeah, and then Leanne's sister-in-law goes back to the brother's like, why do you have a black eye? Well,
4: your
2: I cheated on you.
4: Yeah.
1: All right, Brittany is a life coach. Your suggestion?
5: I would definitely, to take the pressure off herself, I would suggest that she goes to him, lets him know that it's not fair for her to have to hold on to this information. It's eating her up, and she doesn't want to have to be the one to go through all this. Give him the chance to confess to his wife and be honest so that she doesn't have to do all the work.
2: Yeah. What about the brother, though?
5: Reach out to him, too. Like, they need to let it all out.
1: Yeah, Leanne just needs to go and tell everybody, hey, listen, this is what's happening. I'm going to go on vacation for a month. You won't be able to reach me. New phone, who dis?
6: Yeah. All right, check it out.
7: Baby, let's go.
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4: So, Sean, you made a big mistake with a piece of jewelry.
5: Yeah, so it was my girlfriend and I, it was our anniversary. We were together for 6 years, and I found this ring that had her birthstone in it.
6: Oh, that's nice.
5: Yeah, and, like, she showed me pictures of it, so I thought that would be, like, a perfect thing to get her, and, like, it could not have gone worse.
4: Yeah, you said something that I picked up on. I don't know if these guys heard. You said, we were together for 6 years.
5: Yeah, so I, you know, we went out to dinner.
4: This is on your anniversary?
5: Yep,
4: okay.
5: Yep. And after dinner, I gave her the ring, and she, like, just burst into tears, and she just kept saying, like, yes, I will, I will.
6: Oh, no.
7: And so good. After 6 years, Sean, you finally decided to get off the pot and to propose.
5: I want to eventually, but not that night. So I told her, like, this is a promise ring, like, it's your birthstone, and, you know, I tried to, like, explain it to her, and, like, she broke up with me on the spot.
6: I don't blame her. If I would have been together with someone for 6 years, and they gave me a ring on our anniversary, and it wasn't an engagement, I'd be mad.
4: Were you on your knee or anything like that? I mean, was there anything
5: else?
4: What gave her the indication? What is her birthstone that gave her the indication that this was a diamond ring?
5: Her birthstone is a sapphire, but, like, I got her a white sapphire. Like, nothing about it.
4: You had different color options with the sapphire. Is that right, Kara?
6: Yeah.
4: Sean.
5: I thought I was doing something really nice. If I would have thought this was going to blow up in my face, like, I never would have given this to her.
4: So you said in your email that she has not spoken to you. She broke up with you at that restaurant, and she's not been taking your phone calls.
5: Yeah, nothing. Calls, texts. I've tried to get in touch with her, like, via, like, her friends, and, like, nothing. I've been totally shut out.
7: You know, the next time a man is in this situation and you have questions, you can call Kara. I'm sure
4: right.
7: You
4: please
7: can
4: call in advance.
6: Yes.
7: Because you would have told him, don't buy anything that looks like a ring.
6: Don't buy a ring at all.
4: We're going to call your now ex-girlfriend, Caroline. But before we do that, like a good father, I have to ask you, Sean, what are your intentions here? Are you going to propose for real, or are you just trying to get back together?
5: I want to get back together. We've talked about getting married in the future. So, I mean, it's something that I thought we were on the same page about, but, like, at the very least, like, I want another chance. Like, I want to get back together with her.
4: After 6 years, has this young lady not waited long enough?
7: Yeah, all right.
4: Gosh, we will talk to her coming up next on the Tad, Drex, and Kara Show.

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2: Sean gave his girlfriend of 6 years a white sapphire promise ring on their anniversary. The only thing that was missing was the knee.
3: Idiot.
2: She broke up with him, and now he wants to try to get her back. Sean, sit tight. We're going to call your ex, Caroline, right now.
4: Okay.
5: Hello?
2: Hey, Caroline. This is Tad, Drex, and Kara calling. How are you?
5: I'm good.
2: I'm sure you're surprised to be hearing from us. We're calling you because we heard you had like a terrible incident at a restaurant.
5: Were you at the restaurant?
2: No, we were not, but we definitely heard about this. What happened? You thought you were being proposed to and it would turn out to be a promise ring?
5: I embarrassed myself so much. I was crying and just so excited and happy. And when he told me it was a promise ring, I just lost it. I was like, are you freaking kidding me? What are we going to the Sadie Hawkins dance? I can't.
2: Well, Caroline, we want to let you know that Sean is on the phone with us for a feature we call Forgive and Forget. He called us looking for your forgiveness, said you were not taking his calls or texts.
5: How could you ever think a diamond-looking ring as a promise ring is appropriate after 6 years? We are in our 30s.
4: I understand now that probably getting you a ring was a bad choice, but like, it wasn't a diamond. It was your birthstone. It was the white sapphire. Like, I thought for sure that you would recognize that that's what it was because you showed me that.
5: Like,
4: I thought that you were going to get that it wasn't an engagement ring.
3: Caroline, who's, not that we have to point fingers or blame, but who do you think was responsible for managing your expectations?
5: I have been showing him pictures, kind of showing him what I like. My friends have kind of been laying down hints. And then when he was all excited about this restaurant, it's the restaurant we had our first date on, I would like to add.
2: Aww. Hang on one second, because I think I'm figuring out the disconnect here. Because, Sean, when you came on, you said she showed me pictures. Did you think she was showing you pictures of white sapphire rings?
4: She kept saying, this is my birthstone. I love this stone because it's my birthstone. She showed it to me,
5: Sean,
4: a lot.
5: I said, it I looks like my birthstone. I said, look, the diamond looks so much like my birthstone.
2: Caroline, will you promise to at least talk to him? I know we've kind of tricked you into talking to him this time, but can you guys have a real conversation and work this out?
5: Sean, I love you. It's just that I'm so embarrassed.
4: We are going to get married. I mean, we will get engaged. Just I don't want to do it feeling like I'm guilted into doing it on the radio now. And,
5: but you know, I don't want that either.
4: Like, I'll do whatever I have to do to earn your forgiveness.
2: What I'm hearing is that you guys work this out. He's not going to propose to you right now, but you wouldn't want that anyway. Be like, I got engaged. There's better ways. I mean, not many better ways.
3: Maybe there's some wedding vendors listening that are like, I'll throw in a cake here.
6: Hey.
2: Right.
5: It's just not the dream I had in mind.
2: Do you forgive him?
5: Yes, I do.
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7: Here's the latest on the remnants of Isaias as it moves through Metro Atlanta. Heavy rain continues to fall through midday today, and already an inch of rain has fallen in Sandy Springs, while Peachtree City has received over 2 inches of rainfall. A flood watch remains in effect through Sunday morning. Gusty winds as high as 40 miles per hour were observed in Gainesville this morning. Strong winds will continue through the afternoon, diminishing in the northern counties later this evening. For more information, tune in to 95.5 WSB or the WSB radio app. From the Severe Weather Center, I'm meteorologist Christina Edwards.
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2: Isn't it funny that we tend to marry the one person who finds us the least amusing? isn't that true? I think they're used to your antics, maybe.
3: Yeah.
2: They've seen it before.
3: Yeah, but if you don't perform, if you don't do the antics, then sometimes they're even more upset. I feel like I had to perform my stupid party trick because the night was losing its luster a little bit.
2: Oh, was it?
3: So I performed my stupid party trick in front of five people over the weekend. Four of them were like, this is the most amazing thing I've ever seen before, pulling out cell phones, recording from multiple angles. And the fifth person in the room was my wife, and she was sitting in the corner, arms crossed, scowling at me. Mm. Like, just could not believe what had just happened.
2: So April is on the phone right now. Yeah. So she can describe in her own words what she was seeing.
3: She won't do it justice. Somebody had a Lunchable at the house, and I am able to use my toes to like maneuver things, and I can actually eat things with my toes. So I built the Lunchable, cheese, ham, cracker, and I grabbed it with my toe and I put it in my mouth.
4: With your bare feet.
3: With my bare feet.
5: Here's the thing. It's not like he just easily places whatever food item in his mouth. He like full on puts portions of his toe in his mouth. Oh God, it's so gross. Your entire listening audience is gonna like not even listen to you anymore because of this. So gross.
3: You say that, but you have to admit that the other four adults in the room were like, it was the greatest thing that they'd ever seen.
5: No, they were like a mixture of laughing at you because it was so gross. I don't think that it was so much that like, that's the greatest thing I've ever seen. Like you were doing a magic trick. It was like, this is so disgusting. You can't do anything but laugh.
3: If that's not a magic trick, I don't know what is. And I would also argue that your feet are probably cleaner than your hands. Think about all the stuff that you touch with your hands and your fingers.
4: Did you have socks on your feet before? Socks and shoes on your feet before? No, then you were just walking around like a caveman, picking up all of the dirt and everything.
5: Exactly, Kara. Yeah, you're not sanitizing or washing your feet.
4: Did you sanitize or wash those feet before you stuck them in your mouth?
3: No, they're my feet. It's my mouth.
2: The thing about it is that this is an amazing trick. Like, I can barely bend over to tie my shoes.
3: Right.
2: And meanwhile, this guy over here, you should be working like Coney Island.
3: Right.
2: Because if you think about it, no, people would pay to see it. Nobody'd believe you could do it.
3: Right. I'm proud of it because you can't do it. You can't do it. You can't do it.
2: Are you missing a bone? Like, look at your calves. How is it possible that a man with calves like this can move like
3: God
2: that?
3: God blessed me from the knees down.
5: I mean, literally, I can't tell you how many times the comment was made was, he's all yours. Like,
2: yeah.
5: You should really be so proud. Like, something to that effect.
2: I say it's a good thing he's handy around the house.
3: Footy around the house.
5: He's footy around the house.

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1: Finding out that having kids 6 years apart is not all it's cracked up to be.
2: Uh-oh. Is there ever a right equation, though?
1: I think having kids, twins would be the ultimate. And here's the issue that we're running into. Well, first of all, you've got the second child syndrome, mm-hmm. and I get that. First child, it's like, oh, wrap them in bubble wrap, sure. Mm-hmm. make sure everything. Then the second one, you're just like, okay, I'm over it. Eat some French fries. Go sit in the corner. Go kill
3: breathing?
1: Somebody. I don't care.
2: They're also the walking middle finger from what I understand.
3: Right?
1: Absolutely. And my little Sophie is a absolute boss lady. She's in charge of everything and it doesn't matter, but that's beside the point. My son is old enough where he can listen to music and be into things that are sort of questionable, right?
3: Okay.
1: If there's an S-bomb or an F-bomb yeah. here, he can yeah. handle it. Yeah. I actually showed him. He's 10, and I might get Child Protective Services after me. DFACS might show up here when I admit this. But I went out of my way to show him the, what am I funny? I'm a clown. I make you laugh. Mm. The Joe Pesci
2: scene.
1: Oh,
2: yeah, yeah, yeah. Mm.
1: That's a lot cleaner in your mind than it yeah. is when you're actually sitting yeah. there with the 10-year-old.
2: You're like, oh. Yeah,
1: but he was just in
3: that?
1: Beetlejuice Jr. over the weekend. So he's been into listening to the music mm-hmm. of Beetlejuice, the soundtrack of the actual musical. And I don't know if you know this, but it is, there's a lot of S-bombs and stuff.
3: Is there really?
1: There is. And it's fine for the 10-year-old, but we were in the car the other day listening to, because Sophie's into what mm-hmm. Sam's into. We're listening to the Beetlejuice soundtrack, and it sounds like Eminem is sitting in the back of my car, and she's such a precious little
2: 3-year-old Eminem, just
1: 3-year-old girl,
2: dropping them like crazy. Like,
1: maybe we should try to steer her toward like Moana.
2: Well, and so when she says it, does Sam look over and be like, Sophie, you shouldn't do that? Or does Sam try to be
1: nobody
2: like,
1: nobody says anything. And that's the second child syndrome, is my wife and son are seemingly fine
2: terrified.
1: With this. And I'm like, she's turning into a monster.
2: Or she's going to be a CEO one day.
3: Right?
1: True.

0: making you feel good.
1: Hello, good morning. How you doing?
0: Back to Tad, Drex, and Kara on B98.5.
2: Kara, you were saying, so most of the time guys do annoying things, but this isn't what guys do. This is what your guy doesn't do?
3: Yeah, I'm wondering if my husband is broken.
2: Okay, if I could think of something that a guy would not do that would be annoying to his wife, it would be like not take out the trash, not mow the lawn.
3: He does all of those things, and I don't even have to ask him to.
2: So this is not chore related?
3: Not at all. Okay. So I am from a family of dudes. I've got two brothers, my dad. I am the only girl in the family.
4: Well, you sit in a box for 5 hours with two dudes.
2: Right.
3: Exactly.
2: You live in a male, like you, and but you are the boss lady amongst all these men.
3: I've always been surrounded by dudes, and your home is your sanctuary, right? And when you get at home, you hang out in your underpants. Do you not?
2: Wait. Do you hang out in your underpants?
3: No, I don't. I'm not saying everybody. I'm saying guys hang out in their underpants when they're at home. Is it just my weird family that does this?
2: All of these men in your life that are walking around, they're always walking around with their underpants.
3: Yeah.
2: When you go to family functions, are all the men pantless?
3: Sometimes. We don't have a huge family, and it's home. You're comfortable at home.
4: So you're saying that, Kara, your husband Ryan doesn't...
3: Does not.
4: ...do that.
3: Like, absolutely refuses.
4: What a monster for keeping his pants on.
3: I mean...
4: How dare he?
3: I just think it's weird. Because he was sleeping in his jeans. I'm like, honey, why? You've been home for hours and you still have your pants on. I just think it's weird.
2: Drex.
4: Yeah.
2: Do you take your pants off when you get through the door?
4: I just go put shorts on. Right. You know, when we get home from work, if I'm wearing slacks.
3: Like comfy shorts.
4: Yeah.
2: I might put pajama pants on in the evening, like, or, you know, maybe late afternoon if I know I'm not going to be going anywhere.
4: But because that is kind of what your vision
3: That's
4: of a man, Kara.
3: To.
4: Yeah, you're used to that. That's your norm, is a man walking around in his underwear, apparently.
3: I mean, my dad, my brothers, there's no shame.
4: So it sounds like you're thinking less of your husband
3: it's
4: because he doesn't
3: less.
4: Do
3: I'm,
4: that.
3: I just thought it was weird because I thought all guys got home and hung out in their underpants.
2: I personally think that your family is the odd ones.
3: Is it, or is Ryan just not comfortable at home?
2: I don't think most men take their pants off when they arrive home. I hate to tell you, but I don't do it. Drex doesn't do it. Ryan doesn't do it. There's only one group of people that do it, and they're all related.
4: The weirdo Wilsons.
2: I'm sorry to crush your soul. Looking like a fool with your pants on the ground.
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1: Good morning, guys. I have got to hit the hat button.
0: Okay.
1: I just got married, and as a gift before the wedding, I got a little bit of myself redone, a few enhancements.
0: Okay, so you got some plastic surgery. Who is it a gift for? For yourself?
1: No, it was a gift for my husband. It's like it was like the before the wedding surprise gift.
2: What does something like that cost?
3: A lot.
1: So I'm at about $40,000.
3: Oh my Lord.
0: Okay.
1: He has now said that I can't use the joint bank account to pay off this $40K because it was before the marriage, not after. So it doesn't count.
3: Do you have a separate bank account, or does everything you make go into this joint account?
1: Everything that I make goes into the joint account now.
2: But he's saying because you brought this plastic surgery debt into the marriage, he's not responsible for it. You are solely.
1: Yes.
3: Ooh.
0: But the thing is it's a joint account versus your. So any money that you use to pay for this surgery, one way or another will come out of the joint account.
3: Right.
0: Whether it's.
1: He's pushing and saying that I need to pick up some kind of side hustle, like driving Uber or something, like to like help start paying for it.
0: Talk about looking a gift horse in the mouth.
3: Yeah,
0: here,
3: no
0: right?
3: kidding.
2: Well, and so he's saying you brought this gift in. It's not my responsibility. Does he have any baggage he's bringing into the marriage? Like, is he in debt at all?
1: Yes. He has two kids from a previous marriage. And he's expecting me to pay half of his child support out of the joint account.
3: What?
0: I gotcha. All right. So the child support comes out of the joint account, but your...
3: augmentation.
0: Quote unquote gift, you have to figure out how to pay that on your own, separate from the joint account.
1: Yes, but my argument is those kids are from before the marriage, so that shouldn't come out of our joint account.
0: Both things are from before the marriage. The difference was that when you got married to this guy, or when you were fixing to get married, you knew what you were getting into. He did not know about this little surprise that you brought in
3: for
0: $40,000.
1: It's a gift for him.
3: And a one-time $40,000 surprise is totally different than however many years of monthly child support payments that you have to pay for two children.
0: Right, but what if she went and bought a surprise car? It's totally different.
3: Not
0: she
3: different.
0: Knew what she was getting into.
1: If he wasn't asking me to pay for this separately, I would be fine paying into the child support because we agreed to put everything together. But now it seems like that's pick and choose. And I'm seriously angry about this, you guys.
2: Yeah, it seems like you should maybe put your gift back in the box and wrap it up.
3: Right?
1: Yeah. I mean, I'm not going to let him enjoy the gift if he doesn't help pay for it now at this point.
0: That's just going to ruin the marriage. Here, you're just getting started here. So listen to our show. We're going to get some advice on this and see what people think.
1: Yeah, I would love that, guys.
0: Yeah, we got to get this marriage on the right course. And frankly, I'm sorry, but I really don't think you should be able to purchase a $40,000 surprise and expect that to be okay. Doesn't matter what it is. Doesn't matter how enjoyable he finds it.
2: I mean, I wonder if was this a gift for him or her?
0: Well, that's what I'm saying.
2: Yeah.
0: Like you could, if you, when you got married, like you could come home right now. I mean, please, we get surprise Amazon boxes delivered to our doorstep every day, don't we?
3: Totally different.
0: You could get a surprise big green egg, a surprise vehicle. It's the Panic Button with Tad, Drex, and Kara.

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1: Lily hit the panic button, just got married, and before the wedding, surprised her new husband with some surgery.
2: Yeah, to the tune of $40,000.
1: He wants her to pay for it. He says, that was a surprise. But she says, well, you have two kids, and I'm helping pay for their child support. What's the difference? Mm-hmm. Kiki, you say the husband's wrong.
3: Oh, yes, and you are too. If I have got to pay that money back because I brought this into the marriage, you brought two kids into marriage, mm-hmm. and you expect me to pay that back too? Hell no. And he ain't enjoying nothing.
1: Listen, the difference is she knew about those kids the whole time they were dating. She's known what she's getting into. Her little $40,000 gift was a surprise. You don't just spring something like that.
3: He was enjoying it. Yes. I don't care. No, you're not going to stick me with a bill for this, and you enjoy it, and then you bring me two kids. I got, man, please, you lost your mind. Hell no.
1: Jasmine, you're on the Tad, Drex, and Kara show.
4: I don't think she should be helping him pay child support because those are his kids, and that is his child support.
1: Oh, no.
5: 100%.
1: No.
5: Jasmine is so right with that. Yes. Those were his kids. He needs to be responsible for that child support, not her.
2: Look at how Kara is pointing her finger at you, Tad, when she said, those are his kids.
5: They
2: she's basically
5: are.
2: Saying, those are your kids. It's your problem.
5: She's putting all of her money into the joint account, and he's paying his child support with her money, but then she can't go do something for herself out of the joint account, too? That's ridiculous.
1: She knew about the kids. She said yes to the proposal, knowing that he had kids. On the other hand, this was a surprise. She singly made a decision to spend $40,000 on her own. Nobody knew about that going in. That's a surprise.
2: But they're still married now. So it doesn't matter what happened in the past. Now that you're married, you've got to accept what the debt is and what the baggage is and deal with it as a couple.
5: The deal is they need to be on the same page. Either it's all coming out of the joint account, his child support and her new body,
2: yes.
5: or it's not. And he pays for his half and she pays for hers.
1: So we should be able to, you leave here, you go mm-hmm. to Nordstrom's
5: yep.
1: and just go on a spending spree. Surprise, I got a new outfit. Surprise, I got all this makeup.
5: Mm-hmm.
1: I spent $40,000 and your husband's supposed to be like, oh, okay. No. You have to discuss this stuff in advance. They discuss the kids in advance and this notion that now a married couple, she's going to be the stepmother and she's not going to have any responsibility for her money paying for the kids.
5: Why should her money pay for his kids?
1: Why should it? All right. We got to continue this conversation coming up next. Tad, Drex, and Kara show. If you

0: making you feel good.
1: Hello, good morning. How you doing?
0: Back to Tad, Drex, and Kara on B98.5.
2: All right, Lily surprised her new husband right before the wedding by getting $40,000 in plastic surgery. Mm-hmm. And he says, well, that's cool, but you got to pay for that. Get a part-time job, drive Uber.

0: divorce me.
1: There was no way that this was a surprise. I know she keeps saying that it was a surprise, but a full body augmentation, that takes a lot of healing time. Did she not see her fiance for months?
2: But what does the healing have to do with? She had the surgery done. Sure, she has to recover from that.
1: It couldn't have been a surprise.
2: It wasn't the swan. She didn't wait to see him until she was, but she
1: came
2: home.
1: That's what I'm saying. So it wasn't
2: a surprise. Weekend during his little transformation. Cynthia sent a message and brought up the fact that the $40,000 in plastic surgery, I've never even considered as much as Botox. Kara, what would you get done? If she's getting $40,000, is that not a new body completely?
1: Maybe. I mean, it just depends on.
2: Isn't it?
1: It could be everything. I know, like, a mommy makeover, I was looking into that, and that's a tummy tuck and a breast augmentation and liposuction
2: and
1: all kinds
2: that?
1: Of stuff. It's upwards of 30 grand. Like, it is very expensive.
2: So, what's the other $10,000?
1: Well, she got some fillers and some Botox and a facelift. There could be all kinds of things that she could have done.
3: But to Cynthia's point, it's like, yeah, she's calling this a gift for him, but she did it for herself.
2: Thank you so much for all the calls and advice this morning. The panic button, it's the Tad, Drex, and Kara show.
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5: Here's the latest on the remnants of Isaias as it moves through metro Atlanta. Heavy rain continues to fall this morning, and a flash flood warning is in effect through 1 o'clock this afternoon for Clayton, DeKalb, Fulton, Gwinnett, Henry, and Rockdale counties. This is a region that's already picked up 1 to 2 inches of rainfall since this morning. Wind gusts as high as 38 miles per hour were observed at the Atlanta airport this morning. Strong winds will continue for the next few hours. 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
1: So, Brian, you need forgiveness for asking your sister's friend out on a date. Did I get that right?
2: Yeah, it's a big mess.
3: What, did she say no or something?
1: Right.
2: I'm not really sure. I just know that my sister, Sarah, is mad at me because it's her best friend. And there's been a complete communication breakdown. And I'm afraid nothing is ever going to be the same. And I don't know what to do.
1: So who are we going to be calling here? Are we going to call your sister to ask forgiveness?
2: No, I'm hoping if Katie forgives me, you know, it'll trickle down to my sister. And maybe if you guys are good at this, I'll end up taking her out.
1: Oh, so it's on us.
3: So it sounds like you're pretty busted up about this, especially it sounds like you're sad about your sister. But first things first, like, what's going on with Katie?
2: I've loved Katie from a distance for a long time.
3: Oh, wow.
4: Aww.
2: Like, they've been friends my whole life, and I finally got up the courage to ask her out, and it blew up in my face.
1: Has she responded? Have you texted her or reached out?
2: I mean, she hasn't responded to my text. My sister won't talk to me. It's just a complete, like I said, communication breakdown. And I don't know what to do.
3: Man, this sounds like a country song. Your truck broke down.
4: Iced out.
1: What happened with how's your dog doing?
3: Right.
1: Listen, why don't you wait a couple of minutes? We're going to reach out to Katie and help you get some forgiveness.
2: Okay, thanks, y'all. I had

0: B98.5's Forgive and Forget with Tad, Drex, and Kara. For those times you need to beg for forgiveness.
1: Brian was just telling us that he asked his sister's best friend out on a date, and she not only said no, but hasn't talked to him, won't respond to his texts. Actually, his whole family, his sister's not even talking to him. Brian, why don't you sit tight? We're going to call and talk to Katie here for a minute.
2: Hello?
1: Is this Katie?
2: Yeah, this is she.
1: Hi, how are you? It's Tad, Drex, and Kara. Calling from the morning show.
2: What is happening here? You're calling from the radio? I'm so confused right now.
1: Did a guy named Brian, your best friend's brother, ask you out on a date?
2: Yeah.
1: And?
2: He's off limits.
3: Why is he off limits?
2: My best friend's brother. He's my best friend's brother.
3: Oh, okay. Well.
1: All right.
2: He just turned 18 and I'm 41.
1: Oh, my gosh.
4: I asked you out on the first date of eligibility.
1: Hang on a second. Katie, this is a feature on our show called Forgive and Forget. And Brian had called us asking for help because he had asked you out on a date. And instead of saying yes, you ghosted him.
4: She said to wait till I turned 18. And I was like, come on, it's Georgia. We're not cousins or anything, but I waited.
3: 23 years her junior, though,
1: wait,
3: Brian.
1: We don't judge here.
3: Right?
4: I did what she said. I waited.
2: Yeah, and you asked me out at my grandmother's funeral.
5: What?
1: You're at your grandma's funeral? That's when he asked for your number?
2: Yeah.
4: It was also my birthday, so I had to go to a funeral on my birthday.
1: Okay.
4: So they kind of cancel each other out or whatever, you know?
1: You don't think it's a problem asking women for their digits at funerals?
4: I mean,
2: and he's into older women, if you can't tell.
3: Obviously.
4: I met my last two girlfriends at funerals.
1: Okay, no, you didn't.
4: One date.
2: No.
1: Well, this feature is called Forgive and Forget. Katie, do you forgive Brian for asking for your number at your grandmother's funeral, considering that it was on his birthday and you said to wait till he turned 18, so he followed your instructions?
2: I can forgive you, but we cannot revisit this topic until you mature a little bit.
1: So in the meanwhile, Brian, you should start crashing weddings or other happy events instead of funerals.
2: For sure.
4: I don't know. I mean, there's a vulnerability to funerals that I like, and I'm a good listener.
3: Oh my God. You sound like a psychopath.
1: But a good psychopath.
3: Yeah, right.
6: All right, check it out. Baby,
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1: I'm curious, if you marry young, is that a fairy tale or a fairy fail?
2: Because
1: it could go either way, right?
2: Right.
1: It could be like, oh, I've never really dated or met anybody else, and so this is the one, and you marry forever, and you've never tried all the fish. Or you do that, and then 5-7 years later, you're like, oh, there's a whole world out there.
2: You're not the person I thought you were.
3: Or I'm 28 now, and I haven't experienced anything.
2: Life, exactly.
1: Because this story is nuts, and the fact that the parents have approved of it is even crazier.
2: Yeah, so boxer Tyson Fury was just celebrating his daughter's sweet 16 birthday and allowed her 17-year-old boyfriend to propose to her. And they are engaged now to be married.
3: At 16 years old?
2: 16 and 17 years old.
3: Do you think that's a result of maybe he got married young and it's okay, part of the culture? Or?
2: So, yes, he and his wife got married when they were really young. They've got like 7 kids and have been together for a long time. But still, could you imagine being engaged to be married at 16 years old?
1: So we want to find the person who is married youngest.
3: Ooh.
1: It might be even your grandparents, because I think this is a old-timey kind of discussion. Were they married for 60 years, or were they married for 60 days? Natalie?
4: I got married at 17.
1: And?
4: It did not end well. I got divorced 8 years later.
1: Did you tell your parents, or did you do this in secret?
4: No, my parents knew. I ended up getting pregnant, so they were like, okay with it.
1: Okay, so that's the reason you got married is because you were pregnant?
4: Yeah, pretty much. We talked about marriage before that, but then when I got pregnant, it was just like, okay, yeah, let's do it now.
1: And where are you at now? Remarried?
4: I'm engaged. Okay. I've been with the same man for almost 12 years now.
1: I hope this has a better outcome. Michelle, fairy tale or fairy fail?
5: Fairy tale. I was 18 years old. He was 20. And we met in May. We got married on his birthday, August 21st.
3: Whoa.
5: And we've been married 48 years as of this past August.
1: You dated for 3 months before you got married?
5: Yes, I know. It's amazing. It's crazy. And I was young. But it just felt right. It was one of the first people I ever trusted. We have worked hard to make our life together. It's a partnership. And it's amazing.
3: Well, and sometimes it could go the other way. You know, maybe you meet someone at 18, 19, or 20, and you think, whoa, this is too soon. Like, I still have my life ahead of me. I don't want to get married. Well, then fast forward 20 years, you look back and go, man, that was the one that got away.
2: Right. Mm-hmm. I should have done it. Yeah. I should have gotten married.
1: But the reality is you can date for many, many, many, many, many, many years and not get married and make sure that that is what it is.
5: That's true.
3: Yeah, but then you're the weirdo, like Goldie Hawn and Kurt Russell, just still not married. They're weirdos. Why aren't you getting married?
1: Why are you getting married?
3: Because you love that person.
2: Yes, I'm not sure. Spend your entire life with them. And
3: my biggest regret was I think I met my wife at 22 or 23. I wish I'd have met her at 15.
1: I wish you got credit for the time that you spent dating. To count toward,
2: you know what I mean?
1: There's people that have been together for 20 years, but they're celebrating their third wedding anniversary. David is on hold. It points to one variable that we haven't thought of where it actually could work if you marry young, but only under these circumstances. We'll talk to him coming up next. It's a Tad, Drex, and Kara show.

0: making you feel good.
1: Hello, good morning. How you doing?
0: Back to Tad, Drex, and Kara on B98.5.
2: Looking for the person who is married youngest. Tyson Fury's daughter is engaged. She's 16 and her fiance is 17. You just don't hear about that anymore.
3: Mm-hmm. Well, I have a 12-year-old, almost 13-year-old, so that's in 3 years.
2: She's getting married.
3: Can you imagine? Hey, little girl, go clean your room and then we'll talk about maybe getting engaged. Put your stuff away first.
2: Do you think it's a celebrity thing? Like Tyson Fury is a celebrity, so it's cool. Like, why would you allow this?
4: Well, because he married his wife when they were teenagers also. So I feel like, I don't know, maybe it's a cultural thing for them.
2: Our question is it turn out to be a fairy tale or a fairy fail? Lisa.
5: It was fairy fail.
2: How old were you when you got married?
5: 17.
2: What'd the parents say about this?
5: They signed for me. They were okay with it. And he was 19 and we were married 7 years and we have a beautiful daughter, but we were just too young, I guess. Mm-hmm.
3: Yeah, but there could be something to be said about getting married at 17, 18, having a baby, and you're kind of getting it out of the way. And now your life is different. You have more freedom when you're 37, 38, 39. I mean, I love you guys for sure, but I would not trade my life for you guys. Kara with a 3-year-old in your 40s? Oh my gosh, no way.
2: How dare you, sir?
4: But I would have rather, I much rather have gone wild when I was young and gotten all of that out of my system and then become a mom, because you can be a real parent then. I think when you're still so young and you have kids, you're still a child yourself and you're kind of learning how to do life while
3: But you could be wild when you're 38 or 40, and you could pay for the better liquor and have less of a hangover.
4: Ain't nobody got time for that. I still feel 22 in my body, but when I try and act like I'm 22, it's all bad.
2: You need to be a complete person. Deal with all the damage that your parents handed down. You're not ready at 16. Once you're a complete person, then you could share your life with somebody else. Then you know what you're even looking for in a person.
3: What about having that partner? If you do need to become a complete person, that person helps you do that. You unload all your damage onto them.
4: Oh, geez.
2: Yeah, that sounds super healthy, dude. Congratulations. David, good morning.
6: So I hear y'all talking about marriage and young marriage and stuff like that, how long it's going to last. But here's the thing. So me and my wife, we met on MySpace. After 3 weeks, we were pregnant. Shortly after that, we were married. But I was in the Army, joined the Army and all stuff. But we've been together for 17 years and we're still together.
4: Wow.
2: Wow, congratulations for meeting on MySpace.
3: Well, and the military aspect, my parents did that too. My parents met and then mom got divorced and my dad shipped out.
2: Drex, your mother was married before your father?
3: No, my parents met. She got pregnant and then my dad shipped
2: out. You said divorced.
3: Oh, did I? I meant pregnant. Yeah.
2: I will say that the key to a successful marriage is him being in another country.
4: Oh, my God.
2: And having limited phone access.

Drex and Kara. If you listen to them long enough, they might say something really deep and meaningful. Yeah, no, that's not going to happen.

0: Tad, Drex, and Kara on B98.5.
1: Tad, I can't believe I'm sitting in a room right now with two people who failed their driving test. How is that even possible? Did you not go to driver's ed? You didn't have to have the 50 hours recommended?
2: No, we didn't have to have driver's ed, or at least when I got my license a million years ago.
3: So your parents just taught you how to drive and then you had to show off your skills?
2: Yeah, well, I mean, you have to take the written tests, and that wasn't the problem. It was the actual driving test with the guy in the car that I had the issue with. But it was not my fault.
3: How is it not your fault?
2: I was driving a 1986 Dodge Diplomat. Mm-hmm. It was a tank of a car.
3: Yeah.
2: And during the worst part of the test, parallel parking, my power steering went out. And didn't just go out, like something happened to the hose and it spewed power steering fluid all over the course. And the guy was like, yeah, I'm sorry, you're done here.
1: Wow, you said you failed your test though, Ted?
3: I failed my test, also not my fault. Actually, my mom's fault. She had a Ford Aerostar, also another fantastic classic vehicle. And it had a digital speedometer, which was way ahead of its time. And the lights were out on the speedometer, so I couldn't see how fast I was going. So how I failed my driver's test is that I was speeding pretty much the whole time.
2: Oh, no.
3: And the instructor could see the speedometer better. It was very faintly. Yeah. And he was like, since you were in direct violation of the law most of the time we were in this test. Because, I mean, 25 miles per hour, guys, is very slow. Yeah. It's not reasonable.
1: Did you have to do, like, a driver's training course? Like, I went to the back of a Sears for 6 weeks and did mine. Did you have to do something like that?
3: Mr. Sturdivant taught it, and he was more interested in reading his newspaper than he was actually paying attention to. But he had a brake on his side of the car.
1: That's why I'm convinced my wife is such a crap driver and knows nothing, is because she learned how to drive.

0: like getting in that in the middle of Georgia?
1: Exactly. It was like probably 90 degrees outside, and he said, no, you pass.
2: That's it.
3: What about you, Laura? You failed your driver's test, too?
4: I had a picky tester. Just because I hit the parked car I was parallel parking with, he wouldn't give me my license.
0: Oh, he's so picky.
2: Caused an accident during your driver test. Amazing.
0: Now, Laura, were you driving an oversized vehicle, or was the car that you hit, maybe that was oversized?
4: His back end was raised a bit, but no, I was just in a Ford Mustang.
2: Was his back end raised a bit before or after you hit it?
4: It didn't move either. We went up to the house. The lady said, oh, that car hasn't moved in months.
0: It's a public nuisance, then.
2: Yeah.
4: Yeah.
0: Oh, so what did the driver instructor say when you hit the car? What was that conversation like?
4: He said, you have to go up and tell them. So I went up and told them. I said, okay, can I finish? He goes, no, go back to the station. I said, I can't finish the test. He's back to the station now. Ooh. And we walked in, and my dad was with me, and I looked at my dad and said, don't look at the car. And everybody went right to the windows. Which car?
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6: Here's the latest on the remnants of Isaias as it moves through Metro Atlanta. A flash flood warning is in effect through 1:15 this afternoon for Clayton, DeKalb, Fulton, Gwinnett, Henry, and Rockdale counties. This is an area where heavy rain continues to fall as it slowly moves east. A 52-mile-per-hour wind gust was observed in Canton this morning. Numerous trees and power lines are down throughout Cherokee County. 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
1: Olivia, looking for some advice. Good morning.
2: I need to hit the panic button.
1: Okay, what's up?
2: So I went on a date with this guy, and he literally did everything right. He picked me up. He brought me white roses. He paid for dinner. He even insisted on covering the cost of my babysitter, even though like I was like, you don't have to do that.
3: Oh, wow.
2: I know.
4: So what is the problem here?
2: The problem is, the entire night, I couldn't stop noticing little things. I was like talking about my job, and he interrupted me, and he goes, I hear what you're serving up, girlfriend. And like, it's so supportive and sweet, but no. And then our waiter brought us dessert, and he like touched him on the arm, and he thanked him for being so gracious and attentive with a voice that was like softer than mine.
4: Are you just saying that he's like effeminate or not masculine, or is that the same thing?
2: Effeminate and not masculine are very similar.
3: Olivia, do you think he was just nervous?
2: I mean, maybe he was nervous, but I feel like a lot of time when men are nervous, like they don't get extra nice.
3: Was this the only red flag that you saw all night? Was just that his mannerisms were a little
1: pretty
3: off?
1: Big flag.
2: Well, not even off. Just like, I'm not sure that I want to get physical with somebody who calls me girlfriend like that.
4: And you want to be in a physical relationship with somebody?
2: I would like to find a partner, yes. And I want to be attracted to him. And we're going on another date, so hopefully it'll be better.
3: Well, obviously he's into you because he's asked you out twice.
2: I don't know. I feel like I'm so confused. My heart is like, great, we're in. And my brain is like, what is happening? Should I just cancel this second date? Or should I just go and hope for a chance that he'll prove me wrong?
1: Keep listening to our show. We're going to ask our audience to help you out with some advice, okay?
2: Okay.
1: Man, Todd Chrisley's out of jail for what, 2 weeks? And he's already chasing tail. We have Carrie on hold, and she says Olivia would be making a huge mistake letting this guy go.
4: Okay.
1: We're going to hear her logic behind that coming up next. It's the Tad, Drex, and Kara show. While he was

0: feel good.
1: Hello, good morning. How you doing?
0: Back to Tad, Drex, and Kara on B98.5.
2: So the guy Olivia has gone out on a few dates with is everything a woman could want. Showed up to the date with flowers, paid for the babysitter.
3: Mm-hmm.
4: What?
3: Yeah, but he's got some feminine mannerisms, including one time calling her girlfriend and giggling like one as well. So she's like, I don't know if I can get over that, if there's any attraction.
2: She's already got another date scheduled. Should she cancel it? Carrie, good morning.
5: Well, I just wanted to say, it honestly sounds kind of like he has a really healthy grasp of femininity. Like, maybe he's had a really good mother who's kind of nurtured him and helped sort of tamp down some of that toxic masculinity. And he just kind of understands how to be in that feminine a little bit. And, like, he really knows how to treat a woman. I think she should give him a second chance.
2: Amen. Real men wear pink. I think a lot of women like to have a guy that can open up and talk.
6: I can understand where she's coming from. Seeing this guy across the table that's doing everything right, but is just acting kind of more like a lady.
3: It's a little Todd Chrisley-ish. It's being chatty with the women and also coming off very effeminate.
2: But one thing about Todd Chrisley is along with that comes somebody who can hold a conversation and chat, have an opinion about the drapes, be interested in how the house is decorated. A lot of things that will grow on a woman.
3: You can have an opinion about the drapes, but you can't prance around the house. Like, I think that's the issue.
6: Wearing the drapes?
3: Right.
2: There are clear differences between men and women.
3: Mm-hmm.
2: And if you can find a unicorn like this guy who possesses the qualities that you really like in your girlfriends, but also be interested in you in that way, you've got to win.
3: But women, Kara, sometimes you guys are like mixed signal queens, though. Because you'll say that you want this man who's in touch with his feminine side and can speak to all that. But when he is available, you're like, no, I want the emotional, unemotional bad boy.
6: Well, because sometimes we paint this picture in our head of like, this is what we want. And then when we get exactly what we want, we're like, oh no, this is not what we want.
2: But then you have to be careful, because how many times do you find yourself repeating the same behaviors, patterns over and over again? It's comfortable.
3: Yeah.
2: It's familiar.
6: Right.
2: It usually replicates another relationship that you've had with another important family member. But that's not the person you should be with. The person you should be with is the person that's the opposite. Like Kara, you always went for prisoners.
6: Oh,
2: now
6: stop.
2: You're with a nice guy who treats you right. Kara, in all seriousness, though, you have had something like this happen to you?
6: Oh, absolutely. And there was only one decision to make.
2: And there was one thing wrong with the guy.
6: Yep.
2: We're going to find out what that was coming up. And more of your calls next, Tad, Drex, and Kara Show.

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1: We've all been in a situation where we are into somebody, they're doing all the right things, but there's just a little something about them.
2: Yeah, and that's something about this guy that Olivia's been seeing is that he's got some feminine mannerisms, saying stuff like, oh, you go, girlfriend, and being really sensitive.
1: You have some advice, Sabrina?
3: She could get to know this guy. That way she'll know more about him and see if he continues to be more feminine. But some guys are like that, and, you know, it's what you're attracted to.
4: Once you catch the ick, it is nearly impossible to get rid of it.
2: Okay, can you explain that in man terms? Catch the ick?
4: Yeah, like once something creeps you out about a guy or a person that you're seeing, it's hard to get over it. Like, I was really interested in this one guy. He checked all of the boxes. He was cute. He was athletic. He had a great job. He came from a great family.
2: Okay.
4: He treated me like a princess. He was funny. All of these things.
1: Kara, I'm so sorry. I didn't realize I broke your heart like that.
4: Oh, no. It wasn't you, Tad. But he was short. And I just couldn't get over the fact that he was so much shorter than me and that he could probably wear my jeans. And I just didn't feel like if we were in a emergency situation and I needed somebody to throw me over their shoulder like a caveman and get me out of there, that he would be able to do that. And I just couldn't get past it.
1: Okay. I'm sorry. It wasn't me. Kendrick Lamar is so sorry that he broke your heart.
2: Can he throw me over his shoulder and get me out of a tough situation?
4: Well, that's just me. Every woman is different. That's why, like, there is a woman out there for this guy. It may not be Olivia. It may be somebody else, but there's a lid for every pot.
1: Right. And just because you're the way that you are, there, you don't need to make excuses or apologize for it. And
4: right.
1: I feel bad. Like, this guy that you're talking about, vertically challenged, you're born with that.
4: No, I felt bad too. And it was hard for me to walk away from that, but I just had to be true to myself and I just couldn't get over that.
2: How much of it is you being true to yourself, Kara, or being just a self-sabotager? Because I feel like we're going to get up in heaven.
4: Yeah.
2: We're going to be standing in front of God and you're going to be like, hey, thank you for bringing me to heaven. But, you know, like I was going through a rough patch relationship wise in my 20s. He's going to be like, well, I gave you this guy
4: on a silver platter.
2: You thought he was too short.
4: Away.
2: Yeah.
1: Right. Good point.
4: I mean,
1: good
4: that's
1: point.
4: Definitely a part of it.
1: So back to Olivia, we're getting calls about her situation where the guy is a little bit too feminine. Nikki, good morning.
5: Have you heard of a lavender marriage?
1: No.
5: Lots of men actually lead like a double life and they're gay, but they still get married to a straight woman.
1: Get married, have kids.
5: Yes.
1: Does the spouse know about this in a lavender marriage? No.
5: No.
2: How could you not?
4: Well, if they're acting like a husband and doing the husbandly duties and you have children and all of these things are happening, you could easily be fooled.
1: I think most women would be happier married to a gay man.
5: I agree with you.
2: So would most men. Like, if I didn't have to do any of that stuff, but be married to a dude...
1: You
2: don't
1: have to pick out your own outfits.
2: Oh, absolutely.
1: I volunteer as tribute.
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many questions when asked about his relationship with Ella Langley. Like, next question, please, type of answers. It's B98.5 90s 2K. And today I'm Chris Santori. Good morning. Let's get it done.

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14: A band of heavy rain is moving through Forsyth, Hall, Gwinnett, and Rockdale counties. This rain band already produced flash flooding earlier this morning, and as much as one

to 3 inches of rainfall is possible from Lawrenceville to Covington within the hour. Pickens and Cherokee counties experienced 40 to 50 mile per hour wind gusts this morning. Tree damage has been reported from Pickens to Cobb and DeKalb counties. For more information, tune into 95.5 WSB or the WSB radio app. From the Severe Weather Center, I'm meteorologist Christina Edwards.

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I talked about this the other day. I made a shopping list on the back of an envelope the other day. And I think I've started a trend at my house because my wife's doing it now. She's like, it's fun. It's old school. And nobody can read your handwriting, Chris, was the other thing she said. It's B98.5, 90s, 2K, and today.

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to be one of my favorite things about the spooky season, people arguing about candy and certain candies that nobody wants to eat, like candy corn, which is not terrible. You like eating wax and black licorice. 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
8: Here's the latest on the remnants of Isaias as it moves through metro Atlanta. All previous flash flood warnings are now expired as the band of heavy rain prompting this warning has moved out of the area. But it produced as much as 2 inches of rain in Brookhaven and 4 inches of rainfall in Locust Grove. Earlier this morning, 52-mile-per-hour winds were observed near Canton. Numerous trees are reported down in Cherokee and Pickens counties. For more information, tune into 95.5 WSB or the WSB radio app. From the Severe Weather Center, I'm meteorologist Christina Edwards.

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Today, Taylor and Travis celebrated Travis's 37th birthday the other night. The best thing about it, he said, the Chiefs are 4-0. Not that Taylor's right next to him. The Chiefs are 4-0.

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And today, Teddy Swims Win It Weekend. He's going to be at State Farm Arena October 20th. If you get your chance to win tickets all weekend long, next chance coming up very soon.

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He didn't get lucky. A guy in Miami busted trying to smuggle 10 live birds hidden in his underwear. There's no way you were going to get away with that. Come on.

It's one of those moments as a parent where you're just like, let me remember this. Let me just take it in for a second. My youngest son left for school the other day. He shut both lights off in the bathroom. Both of them. I was amazed. 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
3: 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Severe weather update.
4: Here's the latest on the remnants of Isaias as it moves through Metro Atlanta. The heaviest rain is now moving through Athens and Augusta, though scattered showers are redeveloping over Gwinnett and Newton counties, and they will linger through this afternoon. A few thunderstorms are possible from Coweta to Walton counties, mainly from 3 to 6 o'clock. And while the strongest winds will diminish through the evening hours, wind gusts of 20 to 30 miles per hour are still possible for the metro area. For more information, tune in to 95.5 WSB or the WSB radio app. From the Severe Weather Center, I'm meteorologist Christina Edwards.

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And today I'm Chris Santori. Teddy Swims, Win It Weekend. 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We got your chance to win tickets to see him all weekend. 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
15: Here's the latest on the remnants of Isaias as it moves through metro Atlanta. Rain showers are redeveloping this afternoon, and an additional 1 to 2 inches of rainfall is possible from Forsyth to Henry counties through the course of this evening. In addition, a few thunderstorms are possible from Fayette to Walton counties, mainly from 3 to 6 p.m., and a few of these storms may be capable of producing heavy downpours and isolated wind gusts. For more information, tune into 95.5 WSB or the WSB Radio app. From the Severe Weather Center, I'm meteorologist Christina Edwards.

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Katy Perry had another one of those mid-air mishaps. She was doing a show and got stuck in the air. She needs to stop doing things where she pretends to fly because it's not working out.

B98.5, 90s, Toucan. Today, I'm Chris Santori. Always talking about parenting wins, and this was a big one this week. My oldest son called me from college. I talked about this. It was on Tuesday. Out of nowhere, I'm like, how much is it going to cost? I just wanted to chat. Same day I'm leaving work, he called me again. I'm like, this time, it's going to cost me money. No, just wanted to chat again. He was going someplace, and he was lonely. Just

Chipotle has found a new way to make things go toot. They've actually recorded a song. It was done at Abbey Road. You can check out the story. All the instruments are vegetables, by the way. 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
8: Here's the latest on the remnants of East Sias as it moves through metro Atlanta. An additional 1 to 2 inches of rainfall is possible in Forsyth to Henry counties as rain showers redevelop this evening. These showers are moving over areas that already received 2 to 4 inches of rainfall earlier this morning, and wind gusts will remain around 25 to 35 miles per hour through the afternoon, tapering off later this evening. For more information, tune into 95.5 WSB or the WSB radio app. From the Severe Weather Center, I'm meteorologist Christina Upwards.

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B98.5 Naughty's 2K and today with Renee. 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
0: Teddy Swims, October 20th, State Farm Arena. 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
0: 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Cloudy, got a chance of rain continues, but things are moving out. A little breezy tomorrow, down to 62. Right now, 68 in Snellville.
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And today, weather's crazy, but moving out, and the Pride Parade is still due tomorrow on Peachtree Street. Big party in Piedmont Park. 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

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Teddy swims. 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
30: 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From Channel 2's chief meteorologist Brad Nitz. Cloudy, rainy, breezy, down to 62. And showers continue tomorrow. We got sunshine, though, by Monday. Tomorrow, high 75. Right now, 67 incoming.

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4: Shoemaker, official plumber of Atlanta Homes. From Channel 2's chief meteorologist Brad Nitz. Cloudy, rainy, breezy, down to 62. Showers tomorrow, but they move out by Monday. We'll get some sunshine here by then. Right now, 67 in Loganville.

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23: Last year, I had back pain radiating down my right leg. 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Then I thought of all of you and how much more devastating this type of injury could be for you. 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

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Glad everybody's safe and the storm has pretty much gone through the area. 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
21: 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From Channel 2's chief meteorologist Brad Nitz. Cloudy, rainy, breezy tonight, down to 62. More showers tomorrow, high 75, low 61, but rain moves in by Monday. Right now, 67 in Roswell.

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Retro Pop Reunion starts tonight at 8, our four-hour Saturday night party. 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